reason. With the feet side, with that Lisa. Talking about that Lisa, with that Lisa.

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Could never be you, huh? Could never be you. Could never be me. No, it could never be you. Never be me, huh? It could never be you. Could never be me, huh? It could never be you. Why do you love saying?

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They calling me Slim Rim, but my weight is up. They telling me I should wait. Wait for what? The wait is up. Look, it's time. And if you see me with it, it's mine. 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

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Play hater? Not at all. I don't play those games. You got beef with Rem? Say my names. 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

0: I'm better. I said I'm better.
1: Gotta do better. I gotta do better. I gotta do better. I gotta do better. I gotta do better. I gotta do better. I gotta. Gotta do better. I gotta do better. I gotta do better. Gotta do better today.

0: probably die at these house parties.
1: Stomp to the moon.
0: I probably die from witnesses leaving me false accused. I probably die from thinking that me and your hood was cool. Or maybe die from pressing the line, acting too extra. Or maybe die because these smokers are more than desperate. I probably die from one of these bats and blue badges. Body slammed in black and white paint, my bones snapping. Or maybe die from panic, or die from being too lax. Or die for waiting on it, die cause I'm moving too fast. I probably die trying to bout at the apartments. I probably die trying to defuse two

0: listen, we out here hating each other. We're all putting out more than we're getting back in return.
1: Sure are.
0: But ain't that the way they like to do it? Divide and conquer.
1: Yes, ma'am.
0: Why are they sitting like fat rats?
1: Yep, you're right there.
0: We're over here killing each other for scraps.

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Let's avoid all areas that seem too gentrified. When you're hungry, we can stop by, just eat food that's fried. My name

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Reeling in the years with Elton John and Bitter Fingers. Moving along, following Brian Epstein's death in 1967, John Lennon, George Harrison, and Ringo Starr supported Alan Klein as the Beatles'

I don't know where to scratch. Come here, baby. Scratch my back. I know you can do it. So, baby, get to it. Ah, you're working with it now. You got me feeling so good.

That was the San Francisco Christian Center with The Promise. And you can find that on Sounds of the San Francisco Christian Center. Check it out. It's certainly an unusual take on gospel music. Sunny and the Sunliners in the middle with Smile Now, Cry Later from Mr. Brown-Eyed Soul. And we started out with Syl Johnson, Try Me, a 1967 version from Syl Johnson, the Complete Twinight Singles. And that is...

I'm a soul ranger.

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I said, well, in that case, what do you have? He says, all I got right now is this box of 1 dozen starving, crazed weasels. I said, okay, I'll take that. So he had

things really started looking up for me because about a week later, I finally achieved my lifelong dream. That's right, I got me a part-time job at the Sizzler. I even made Employee of the Month after I put out that grease fire with my face. Oh yeah, everybody was pretty jealous of me after that. I was getting a lot of attitude. Okay, like one time, I was out in the parking lot trying to remove my excess earwax with a golf pencil when I see this guy Marty trying to carry a big old slope up the stairs all by himself. So I say to him, I say, hey, you want me to help you with that? And Marty, he just rolls his eyes and goes, no, I want you to cut off my arms and legs with a chainsaw. So I did. And then he gets all indignant on me. He's like, hey man, I was just being sarcastic. Well, that's just great. How was I supposed to know that? I'm not a mind reader for crying out loud. Besides, now he's got a really cute nickname, Torso Boy. So what's he complaining about? Say, that reminds me of another amusing anecdote. This guy comes up to me on the street and he tells me he hasn't had a bite in 3 days.

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1: Welcome to episode 690 of Troubadours and Raconteurs with yours truly, E.W. 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On this week's episode, we feature regular contributor, homesteader, sensei, winemaker, and our resident front porch philosopher talking with us from his place in central Vermont, Almighty Todd. We also have an EW poetic piece titled Early Nine. 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It's so nice to be with you. I hope all is going well. Let's get to it then. A sort of conduit, dear friend, vis-a-vis this week's conversation with Almighty Todd and yours truly, E.W. Conundrum Demure, for sure.

0: Almighty Todd, is that you?
1: Hey, Conundrum. Good to hear from you.
0: Same here, same here. Ladies and gentlemen, our regular contributor, homesteader, sensei, winemaker, and our reluctant resident philosopher talking with us from his place in central Vermont, Almighty Todd.
1: Hey.
0: Yes, how's it going?
1: Okay, brother, how are you doing?
0: I'm a little tired today, but I feel infused with a bit of energy hearing your voice and knowing we're going to talk about some really interesting subjects. I was reviewing everything that you shared with me. You got some nice areas of,
1: The brain dump.
0: it's good stuff, man.
1: I was thinking, I feel like maybe I'm not so reluctant anymore to talk to you about this stuff, but
0: All good.
1: I still think maybe it's at very best, because there are people I'm thinking in the philosophy world that are just doing amazing work. Like really, they're like professional, serious, life dedication, hard work. I feel like more like a front stoop philosopher.
0: Well, that works.
1: Which is
0: Would you prefer?
1: basically what I feel like whenever our conversations are. We might as well be on one or other's front porch.
0: Well, that's perfect, though. I mean, to me, yeah, there are the academic philosophers who are very important in the grand scheme, but I also think just, any person who thinks in the way that you do, and you did study philosophy formally as an undergrad. I think you should be called a philosopher too. It's just, like, yeah, front stoop or what have you. They're probably more, I guess, accessible and it has a greater influence, that sort of approach to the masses than the academic.
1: This is true, and I think as long as and maybe this is the difference between the amateur and the academic is that if you take what you learn from philosophy and just let it infuse you and then just go about the world, that's much better than if you try to talk to your friends about philosophy per se.
0: Most people will get, confused and or bored.
1: Yeah, okay, now what do you know about Aristotle and Plato? Oh, come on. That said, sometimes it's fun to learn about, even in snippets, with these people, these luminaries on which whose st shoulders we stand,
0: I agree.
1: think, or thought at the time, because so much of the time you read it and it's like, damn, that's relevant. 100 years ago, 200 years ago, 2000 years ago, it's like there's so much that's changed, but so much about the human condition and our basic interpersonal interactions and how we see the world that hasn't, changed a whole lot. We're all still humans. If humans have been around a couple hundred thousand years or more, depending on how far back you want to pull the, it's getting pushed back all the time. I'm thinking a couple hundred thousand years in terms of the modern age. Then what we've experienced, the radical change that's been experienced just in the last 200 years, when you went from like when sailing ships was like the best way you could move around the planet and had been for a few thousand years before that, to where we are now, and to how such a short jump it has been from what it was for a long time to what it is now. The curvature, the arc of change, and to have the humans behaving still the same way through all of that's the funny part.
0: That
1: Fun,
0: is.
1: funny, not so funny, but
0: That's the problem. Really, right? That's the problem.
1: yeah, that's where I remember one of my teachers, Satome Sensei's, one of his books, he did the illustrations in one of them, because he's a good artist. But he did some kind of what I would say like purposely crude drawings, but they were of they were basically of apes wearing like military gear and pointing missiles at one another. In terms of trying to, illustrate the absurdity of the way in which we wield the powers that we've brought. to bear.
0: That is totally prescient.
1: Right.
0: It really is. What's his name? The guy who's trying to make his hair look more like Ronald Reagan every time I look at him, the Secretary of Defense, ape.
1: Should dye it black.
0: No, look at his hair. Every time you look at it, he's trying to look like Reagan. He wants to run for president. He does.
1: Right. Well, there's already delusion at work, so there's no reason to think it wouldn't go further. But this is the great part, is that, I think I'm starting to understand why we're allowing delusion to carry so much weight in the modern age. And it is, in some ways, part of a grand recognition that we're coming to
0: What is that
1: about,
0: recognition?
1: well, how can I say it? Maybe let's get there. Well, let's walk there a little bit, because maybe walk there a little bit, because maybe it's too big a jump to go there first. But

0: But in simple terms, dichotomous thinking is basically thinking in black and white. It's either one way or another. No gray areas. And dialectic thinking is being able to look from a couple different perspectives and come to the realization that both perspectives might have things that are true about them, and both might have things that are false. And that
1: Right.
0: th there's the reality is a little more complex than that.
1: Right.
0: And we currently live in an age where the media and the political infrastructure encourage, almost enforce, and ad or addict to dichotomous thinking,
1: Right. Right.
0: which
1: Yeah.
0: is fixed and limited in the way that it can navigate the world. And the great ex brief explainer that I think is very interesting, and it starts with a very humble exhibit, which is the empty toilet paper roll.
1: You mean the outside empty or the inside empty?
0: What do you mean the outside?
1: Like
0: How's the
1: no more
0: outside
1: toilet
0: empty?
1: paper? No more toilet
0: Yeah,
1: paper
0: no
1: on the
0: more toilet
1: wall?
0: paper. Yeah, it's just the cardboard. You're down just to the cardboard, right? Okay. So if you hold it in your hand and you look at it down the hole like it's a telescope, it's a circle. Okay.
1: Yeah. No
0: Circle.
1: depth.
0: No depth, but you see a circle. If you flip it sideways towards you and your brain looks at the outside shape of it, it's a rectangle. So which is it? Is it a circle or a rectangle?
1: Both.
0: It's not even both, it's something all completely different.
1: It's all
0: It's
1: of it.
0: a cylinder.
1: Yeah, right.
0: So yes, it's both and it's something more. But if one says, no, it's a circle, stop telling me it's a rectangle, and the other person on the other side is like, it's a freaking rectangle. Don't tell me it's a circle.
1: Yeah.
0: Where are you going to go from there?
1: Well, in the way that we are today, it's one or the other. It can't be both. It can't be all of it. And that, is limiting
0: Yeah, it's limiting, and
1: and inaccurate
0: if
1: too.
0: you it, well that and this simple example shows you that that methodology of interaction is it's not reality. So this black and white scenario that we're being forced in is an artificial construct. So just understanding that to begin with, let's put that to the side. But the point is, before I lose my thread, that the ability to have multiple perspectives increases knowledge and awareness and understanding. And so going back to Plato's dialectic, his idea was you have conversations with people so that you can, expose one another's faulty thinking and get to a better common understanding. You both start in a better place. You start in one place, but you wind up in a better shared understanding.
1: Right.
0: But
1: I'm
0: individually, I mean, we're not sharing the same brain, but we've kind of both elevated ourselves in our understanding of the world.
1: Let's get psychological for a second. And do you think ego stands in the way of that being achieved?
0: Oh yeah. Yeah, and that's when you have pathology, psychological pathology, like narcissistic complexes, where there can be no other reality but mine, that you run into problems because that person then needs to colonize the realities of other people. They have to subject the reality, other people's realities to their own. That's becomes the modus operandi. So
1: Yeah.
0: you can see how this is, it's so clearly reflected in modern society in terms of how we're being conditioned to interact with one another. And that's why getting people out of higher education to understand that

0: Wait a minute, let's take a step back here at what we're both looking at and figure out where is the common ground and where are we, where do we disagree, but why do we disagree? And to take that next step to engage in kind of a shared clarification, because it matters to all of us as a community. We all share this rock. Which is comes back to something I heard someone say about Wendell Berry's work, who has also our number of aged folks in our community that have passed, our elders that have passed as of the last few days and week. But
1: Who are you talking about?
0: Wendell Berry.
1: Oh, one of, I mean, you alluded to others.
0: Well, Dolly Parton.
1: Dolly, yep.
0: I'm not going to go on because I'll make myself sad.
1: Yeah.
0: But Wendell Berry's his work in a lot of ways, in terms of looking at people working with the land, on the land, with other people in community, is meant to be a reminder that yes, we're all here and we have our own relationships at a place, but we are all neighbors on a piece of land that happens to be called the Earth.
1: Yeah.
0: And that we need to remind ourselves of that constantly as part of a moral thesis, because when you're not considering that, that's when you can start dropping 100-pound bombs in carpets wherever you're doing it, or shooting missiles and spending the lifeblood of a country and countries and nations blowing up one another and the world. It's the greatest sin, I think, that humans can ever commit.
1: Mass murder of innocent people?
0: Just war, engaging in
1: Yeah.
0: warfare.
1: Oh,
0: And
1: yeah.
0: we've talked about this before. It's the fact that we spend so much of our blood and treasure in preparation for this. Now that we live in an age when we know we all share this limited rock, really blows my mind
1: I
0: that people
1: agree.
0: can consider themselves intelligent. And I'm not trying to be naive and saying, oh, well, we should just put our weapons down because and everybody else will have theirs. I just really think that, shared economy is a better goal than mutually assured destruction. But when you have narcissists in power, they don't care
1: No.
0: about what happens to other people.
1: Well, and the tech bros, the tech oligarchs, they want it all to be torn down. Right?
0: They do want a dissembling of the current structure. In fact, our Treasury Secretary, Scott Bessent.
1: Well, he makes me ill when I hear him talk. He
0: Well,
1: seems like a Frankenstein robot.
0: he's definitely not a mentally well person. That's,
1: No.
0: but, and I can say that because I'm not a psychologist, so I'll lose my license over it. But he said something just recently saying that he thinks that within the next 4 years, it'll be time for a new Bretton Woods Accord, which is Bretton Woods was after World War II when we made the dollar, the US currency, the dollar of record in the world and pegged it to the gold standard, but basically made dollar primacy. And I can't help but think with all the other signals that are going on is that they're going to try and figure out how to delegitimize national fiat currencies or regional currencies like the euro in favor of crypto and try to shift all the world's assets into a whole different platform, at least the assets for the people with money. Everyone else will be left with devalued cash.
1: Right.
0: And he's talking about wanting to do this in the next couple of years.
1: He wants to do this.
0: Yes.
1: Does he share the rationale behind it, why he thinks it's better, or is he not even being so
0: No, there's no
1: kind
0: transparency about that that I'm aware of, but
1: of,
0: I
1: but
0: understand that. But that goes right with what the crypto boys and tech bros are looking for.
1: do they even pretend that it is going to be better for all of us if
0: No,
1: that occurs?
0: no, no. What are you kidding?
1: They just say it, like, this is what's going to happen. And they don't say why they think it should or why they think it's better. They just say, this
0: Why do
1: is.
0: you think that food stamps are being cut? Why do you think education is being cut? Why do you think vaccines are no longer necessary? Why do you think healthcare is being cut? What's going to happen if all that happens? Why is, when you cut USAID and you know that millions of people are
1: People
0: going
1: will
0: to die?
1: die. People will get, they'll become
0: It's
1: weaker.
0: Ebenezer Scrooge before the ghosts came. Reduce the surplus population.
1: But people hear this and they'll say, oh, the two conspiracy theorists right now talking about
0: Well, when you're,
1: lunacy.
0: well, there are such things as criminal conspiracy. Sometimes the conspiracies are actually a conspiracy. And it's not UFOs and Bigfoot.
1: But I just think a
0: So,
1: lot of
0: and that's the
1: people.
0: problem. That's actually the problem because the zone has been flooded with conspiracy theories so that you can't actually point out a true conspiracy because the signal can't get through the noise anymore. It's part of the smoke screen,
1: I
0: from my
1: agree.
0: perspective.
1: I
0: Hang
1: but
0: on, wait a second. I might need to go get my tinfoil hat.
1: I just don't think people will be able to digest all of this. It's just too much. So they'll say it's crazy. Don't even pay attention to it.
0: Yeah, ne go Netflix and chill.
1: Yeah.
0: At this
1: Which
0: point, people are listening. It's like, yeah, I think that's a good
1: these two guys need help.
0: idea.
1: I don't want to listen to their troubles.
0: But this is it. But we are having a dialectic conversation. We aren't necessarily in agreement. We're asking questions back and forth. We're engaging in what Hegel talked about in terms of the you come up with a thesis, come up with the antithesis. Is that, I think this, are you sure about that? Do you think that's right? And then you come together maybe and you find a synthesis, which comes to a new normal, and then you're like, you have to come up with an antithesis to that new synthesis. And it moves back and forth. And I mean, that's what the scientific method does.
1: It's critical thinking as well.
0: Yeah. I mean, that's how you get there. And that's how we got here. And that's how you and I are talking over the cell phones. And that's how the conspiracy theorists that think the earth is flat are still able to use satellite phones to talk to one another. So here's the thing is I just came across this recently, an articulation of this idea, because we've talked about, subjective and objective a lot in the past,
1: Yeah, many times.
0: right? And trying to understand the difference between two and how do you navigate them. And, coming out of quantum physics, well, no, I won't even go there because I don't understand it well enough at all, but we at least all understand the concept that the experiment is influenced by the observer of the experiment,
1: Yeah,
0: right?
1: there's the subjectivity.
0: Element. And we always think that that's a problem with the experiment because you can't find a way to get it objective enough. And finally getting to a point where we're realizing, wait a second, why are we trying to separate this? We've kind of in some ways we've been through this in the past before and talked about this. The subjective experience is what it is. It's inherently entwined with the actions of the universe. And in a way, objectivity is not something outside of us that we can ever get to because we are in this subjective space. The universe exists out there and in us at the same time.
1: We're part of it.
0: We're part of it, we're a reflection of it, we're actually an active participant in it. We're an active creator of it. So this is where I'm always amazed by the fact that we're at this point where the very progressive philosophy thinking that comes out of the universities and higher level education has gotten to this point where understanding this nature of reality and subjectivity, and it is created at the same time as it's observed. And these radical regressive elements of society have grasped onto that in a way to say, like, well, then it doesn't matter what reality is, we can impose whatever reality we want.
1: Would
0: And
1: that be nihilism?
0: get it, yeah, it basically, if it falls into that place, yes. But at the point at which that's where it just doesn't matter. But when you start manipulating and co-opting the energies of other peoples to forward that mechanism, that's diabolical.
1: Right. Now you
0: Or
1: have.
0: at least at the very least, unhealthy.
1: At the very least unhealthy, but it could be heinous,
0: Yeah.
1: underhanded, yeah.
0: Well, and this is where I think I can't even remember. Maybe it was even going back to Plato, that the people who behave in that way, it's because they are not evolved enough to understand that thinking in a clear and pure way that is aligned with the forces of the universe, that's getting close to God.
1: Right.
0: Not getting close to whatever what I want. That is
1: Right.
0: as far from it as you could possibly be. And so the fact that there's a religious evangelical, American evangelical, I don't even know what to call it, because I refuse to use the C word to describe it, because it's so far from any of the teachings of Jesus.
1: Yeah. Yeah,
0: So,
1: it's really it's a very selfish
0: yeah, it's selfish. Selfish.
1: approach. Yeah, for
0: And it's
1: sure.
0: a group selfishness. And actually, our boy JD just I just saw a clip of him saying that something to the effect of, well, I'm here to do God's work, and if end times are going to come, well, then so be it.
1: Yeah, right. Okay.
0: So is he pandering? Who's he pandering to when he's saying that?
1: Well,
0: He's already starting his campaign.
1: yeah,
0: Yeah.
1: he is, they're waiting for the, what's it called? Not the, it's escaping me.
0: Midterms?
1: The religious,
0: The impeachment?
1: the, well, that, though, those would be great things. Winning the midterms,
0: The
1: making
0: myocardial
1: the
0: infarction?
1: big thud.
0: The
1: Yeah, but then there's another one waiting in line, like JD, as you mentioned. No, I was thinking about the I it's
0: Well,
1: the
0: that's the
1: real
0: diabolical part, because he's like a Frankenstein monster put together
1: he is.
0: to fit a role, and he's willingly allowed himself to be on the operating table to do it.
1: Well, Peter Thiel's boy. He's Peter Thiel's boy, one of the oligarchs we were alluding to before.
0: Who is not a native-born American?
1: He's not, nor is Musk.
0: Nope.
1: No, and they snuck in through Canada.
0: Nor is
1: Musk and his
0: Murdoch.
1: brother,
0: All these people who
1: Australian Murdoch. Yeah, yeah.
0: All these people who are not Americans.
1: Right, and they talk about immigrants, good
0: Yep.
1: immigrants that come
0: Yeah.
1: here and want to have the American dream and help to build this country. Right, those are good immigrants. These guys are not. We should be kicking their asses out. Right.
0: Well, some of them, well, they have their lairs elsewhere anyways. They'll leave when they want to.
1: Yeah, well, they're at that point now. You're
0: They
1: correct.
0: may even be working remote.
1: They could.
0: You never know.
1: Well, AI might be going to Saudi Arabia because a lot of, people here in this country, everyday people are opposed to the approach of the data center in their neighborhoods and their communities. So now there's talk that they're just going to do it from Saudi Arabia. You
0: Yeah,
1: know?
0: you just need
1: Yeah.
0: power.
1: Right.
0: And they've got
1: Exactly.
0: and Saudi Arabia's got air conditioning figured out.
1: Right.
0: So, and they're actually putting in a ton of solar.
1: It's
0: So
1: a it's
0: they're
1: a
0: putting a lot of money into renewables.
1: it's a
0: So,
1: weird situation.
0: yeah.
1: Every day it gets weirder. The more I hear, the more I read about it. Some of it is, not so deep, but nonetheless. Flags like the Kennedy Center, they took down this the big
0: Yeah, they
1: blue
0: took it.
1: sculpture.
0: Yeah.
1: You heard about like what
0: Yeah.
1: they're anti-art, of course, or it was put up during the Biden era, so
0: I
1: it's got
0: still
1: to come down.
0: think it's going to get torn down.
1: It is coming down. They started the process.
0: No, I mean, taking down the whole.
1: Oh, the whole Kennedy Center.
0: Yeah.
1: Yeah, I wouldn't doubt it.
0: Yeah.
1: Lake America? Are you kidding me? Well, Google and
0: Apple Maps, yeah.
1: Apple Maps, they caved. MapQuest has not yet, as we record this conversation. It's bizarre to me. I just can't understand it. I mean, that it got this bad and we're
0: Yeah.
1: letting it happen. The Supreme Court, holy cow, I mean, shame. A
0: Yeah.
1: shame. It's a shame. Whoa.
0: Oh, yes, and now that they were introducing a bill to cap the Supreme Court and not allow
1: Yeah.
0: Congress to ever reform the Supreme Court again.
1: Yeah,
0: It's
1: I
0: like,
1: saw that.
0: wow, that's a flop, sweat, panic act right there.
1: It sure
0: Holy
1: is.
0: cow. So,
1: And
0: anyways, you know what?
1: the
0: I just
1: mail-in
0: got.
1: ballot stuff is also
0: Yeah, I know,
1: concerning.
0: I know. I just.
1: Disenfranchising perhaps
0: But
1: millions.
0: again, that's it. It's part of the gishgalop and the, you know, flood the zone with shit and make as much of a mess as possible.
1: Right, let it all fall apart. We don't care. It's better when it falls. We want it to fall apart. We
0: Yeah.
1: want it to be torn down. We want you to fight each other.
0: Yeah.
1: We can't let that happen.
0: No, that's why you got to start with just first taking care of yourself. Don't let your cortisol get out of control. Try to, you know, keep your heart in good health because it needs to handle the spikes in blood pressure. So, you know,
1: And
0: give.
1: understand alternate ways that you're talking about now. You know, dialectic thinking is dialectal thinking.
0: Well, that's oh yeah, that's where I was going with the dialectic thinking, is that the fact that you need to take multiple perspectives is to realize that maybe we don't need to think of it either in subjective or objective anymore.
1: Right.
0: Let ourselves realize that everything's a lot bigger than we think we are. We're basically living in a fabricated hallucination. Our brain is assembling a bunch of stuff from our senses that give us a fuzzy idea of what reality actually is. You know, we think we've got high def, but you know, we can't hear the sounds that a deer can. We can't smell the stuff that a dog can. We can't see all, you know, ultraviolet or you know, infrared like other animals can. We're just, you know, picking up a piece of the spectrum on a couple of sensory levels and fabricating it into something that approximates reality based on our own experience and lens and how it's been developed. And Lord knows, none of us have all come up the same way. So all of us have our own little, you know, hall of mirrors that perception comes through.
1: And you know, that allows me an opportunity to use a very dirty word these days.
0: Oh, yeah, what's that?
1: Diversity.
0: Mm.
1: Diversity.
0: Mm.
1: Diversity is so powerful
0: Diversity because it's so divisive.
1: because of what you just said. It's so powerful to have a diverse set of perspectives involved in the analysis, the assessment, the problem solving, whatever you're working on as people. It makes everything more thorough in terms of how we might see and understand what is reality or what we might do.
0: Precisely. And that's why it goes back to even back to Plato and having this conversation and bringing in the other perspective so that you can raise your awareness and understanding together. That's
1: Right.
0: what it does. By bringing diversity into systems, you strengthen those systems.
1: Exactly. Ecosystems,
0: You
1: right?
0: make them more resilient. Yeah.
1: Ecosystems, scientifically, in nature.
0: Yeah.
1: We know this. Both of us have studied this to a certain extent. Ecosystems that are more diverse are more resilient. They're stronger.
0: Stronger, they're healthier,
1: Right.
0: and more productive.
1: But
0: They
1: we want, yes.
0: yeah.
1: But we want, like, our human species in this country at present, the people in charge in Washington, they want them all to be white, straight men. Dumb, white, straight
0: Straight
1: men.
0: men, yeah. Like
1: That's
0: that's the epitome of what we can put out there.
1: right.
0: It's, yeah. Well, that's where that premise does, it doesn't make sense. And I think that's the thing is that we just got to keep trying to point out the absurdity of it. Because otherwise, what, you know, you, because it can't be accepted. It's because there are more of everybody else than that perspective.
1: Right, this is
0: And
1: not sustainable. It's just a
0: no,
1: matter of how
0: it's
1: much damage are they going to do?
0: yeah, exactly. And how much cleanup are we gonna have to do afterwards?
1: Right.
0: Yeah, exactly. So,
1: Speaking of cleanup, you wanted to talk about glass sponges.
0: oh, that's a good segue.
1: Yeah.
0: I'll get you one better before we go there in terms of cleanup. Is that the one way I have been trying to help keep my sanity this summer? As I told you, I was going to try and swim in the river as much as I could.
1: The White River.
0: Yeah. And because I've got a secret swimming hole that I've got access to. And I have been going in regularly, and it's been great. It's been, just really good for me. I do like a breaststroke into the upstream, and it's been good for my upper back. But it's at the end of the day, clean up, wash off the day, and just take a few minutes to just cool out and let everything else go. So that's been my cleanup in terms of both physical, washing off the barn or whatever else I've been doing, but also mental and spiritual. And I've re understood Heraclitus, I think it is, was it Anaximander? Now I have to look this up. I should have known this off the top of my head, but I'm
1: Did you
0: bad with
1: say a
0: names.
1: salamander?
0: Anaximander. But
1: I'm just kidding.
0: whoever said you can't step into the same river twice. And it's
1: Oh.
0: true, because the river changes every day. And I've been, because we haven't had rain in a while, the water's been going down. And so the actual currents, the channel, the strong parts of the currents have been moving around. So it's changing the way that I swim in the swimming hole. And it's been very interesting to be like, oh yeah, you can't sleep on anything. You got to make a little adjustment every day. Don't think things are ever going to be the same. Maybe that's a good reminder. Doesn't matter how crazy it was today, it could get crazier tomorrow. So just hang on. So, but back to the glass sponges. Yes, I just wanted to share this with you. And I just for anybody listening, go find a YouTube video and look at glass sponges. These are fascinating creatures that some of them can be as deep as like 100 feet in the Antarctic, but they're mostly deeper than that, but not super deep. And they manage to use acid from the seawater to take silica out of the water and build structures. So they basically fuse silica together, which is what glass is, in order to exist. And they create these intricate patterns of growth. There's neurons that move through these silica cells. So they've essentially have like their own fiber optic network inside of them. They can close in and make zones in such a way that like shrimp can live their entire life cycles inside of these creatures. And here's the crazy part. I'm just going to give you a guess. This kind of a crazy creature, lifespan on Earth is pretty, we live to be 100 years if we're really lucky. There's some tortoises that it could be a couple hundred, 400 years. Some sharks get to be a few hundred years old. What do you think these guys, if you had to take a guess, wild guess?
1: Oh, tens of thousands.
0: Good guess. About 15,000 years. That's because of the ones that we can study most easily. The last ice age would have, they would have started when the last ice age receded, but they could live to be 40,000 years.
1: Wow, 40. Wow. And
0: To
1: they do.
0: yeah, just to put that into perspective, in terms of what we think is important in life on Earth and how things are working, and the amazing, complex, vast system that we're making a mess of because we're only thinking about our own shit.
1: Yeah, something that's been around maybe for 30,000 years, we can destroy in a matter of 100 years.
0: Yeah, there's a sponge living off the coast here that's been alive since, before early China existed.
1: Huh.
0: And it's just doing its thing.
1: Right.
0: It doesn't give an F. about the rest of us. It has its own subjective experience there, wherever it is.
1: And it functions. It has a function. I was watching one of the videos you shared with me, and it cleans bacteria out of the water.
0: Yeah, they actually clean the water in their neighborhood for all the rest of the people that live there.
1: And we're just and they need coral reefs, right, to exist, and we're destroying the coral reefs, which would leads to the destruction of the glass sponges, and then all that bacteria won't be cleansed
0: Sense.
1: from the water, and of course the ecosystem it fails or diminishes.
0: It's all interconnected. We can't, our subjective experience can't escape all of the other subjective experiences.
1: And we are a part of it. And in this case, the part that we play is negative.
0: Well, yeah, some a lot of time. I mean, I think it's because we're completely unaware of where we are in the world, and as a culture, we as a deep awareness. That's, it's not the norm. And it's unfortunate because I think it's a much richer life, and it might change the pace of things, and it might. But again, they don't want people to know that, because then people would say, "Hey, wait a second." They don't even like the fact that people are saying, "I don't like the data center in my backyard," let alone, "Wait a second, what are we doing with all this? Why is our whole stock market hanging on this? What is going on? Whose idea is this? What am I going to get out of it?"
1: We look at people that are in connection with the earth, day to day, as being primitive. That is not the way to look at it. They are more in touch with their connection, the fact that they are of this earth. And that is healthier in terms of how they are going to live their lives, but also in terms of how each human and we as a collective have an effect on the planet if we were aware of our connection and celebrated it and cultivated a healthy coexistence or layered existence with all the other entities living and non so too on this planet. It's amazing how far removed we are from that at this point and how we are kept to think that we are advanced because we do not connect with nature.
0: Well, I think that if you want to look back to religion, I think in some ways that is the parable of Eden and the fruit of knowledge. That it took us out of the connection, the primordial connection to the world.
1: It did. You're
0: It
1: right.
0: and it abstracted us from it, and therein we began to sin. It was, it wasn't just that. It was the sin of eating the apple when we weren't told to, is that disconnection from the world allowed us to start making choices that were not in accordance with the laws of nature, or God, if you want to put that, those in the same parentheses.
1: Well, yeah, that's confusing now because now what you're saying is nature is not nature. God is nature. And God wants you to do these things which
0: Well,
1: led
0: no, there's
1: us.
0: no want. There's no want. It's just, again, it's a parable. Is that by disconnecting from nature as our primal way of engaging, we are now, how can I say? We have the opportunity of free will to not align with the forces of with the natural forces of the universe. We can create friction by choice.
1: And is that good?
0: I don't know. I think not necessarily. I think that's where, they had to come up with commandments after a while to remind people what they shouldn't do. When, in accordance with the laws of nature, you shouldn't probably do those things anyways. You shouldn't have to be told. If you're already aligned, you don't need to be told.
1: Well, and now you're reminding me so much of what is stated in, the Tao or the I Ching. That what you just explained is a constant theme through both of those amazing texts of human thought.
0: From a
1: And
0: time bef from before.
1: ancient, relatively.
0: And that's why they are still relevant today, because I think that they, again, like we started out talking about, the human condition and the way humans operate on our apparatus still hasn't changed a whole lot. We have a lot of information, but knowledge about ourselves has not really increased. I mean, I'm still amazed that we get to a certain, we're all getting into middle age or whatever, and like, oh, geez, my body hurts. And it's because we didn't use it right for 45 years. Like, we don't teach kids how to understand how to use their bodies right. Gym classes, dodgeball, and jarts or whatever. Instead of like actually learning how to, inhabit your body. We only start to learn how to do that correctly after we've already damaged it from misuse.
1: And we do the same to our souls, if you believe in that, our spirits and our minds,
0: And our guts, and
1: our guts.
0: how we consume the world and metabolize it. So, and again, that's where, if you can control education, keep people doing that, makes them a lot easier to manipulate.
1: So you're saying our educational system isn't doing it right, huh?
0: I wish it was doing it better.
1: You shared a poem with, I agree with you. We talk about that all the time. The education system is, it's designed to create, worker bees, basically.
0: I don't even know if it's going to be doing that anymore.
1: No, you're right. I think it's
0: I'm real
1: even
0: worried
1: below
0: about
1: that.
0: what it's not doing, and what there's no plan for what people are going to be doing.
1: That's true. I mean,
0: I think it's going to be Xboxes and tablets for everyone.
1: The Matrix, we're going to be plugged
0: Yeah, we've talked about
1: into
0: this before, except like I said, I think people are going to go plug themselves in.
1: we already have it. We already have it. I love Walt Whitman. I named a son after Walt Whitman. His words have always inspired and soothed me. They still do. And you shared an excerpt from The Open Road with me before a conversation, and it did inspire and soothe me. I appreciate it. Why did you share that with me? Just because you knew I'd like it, or did you want to talk about it?
0: No, because I knew you'd like it. That one was just for you.
1: Thank you. Thank you. I feel like I should be reading it now, but I don't have it in front of me. Do you have it in front of you?
0: I don't know if I do. And if I do, it might be someone else reading it, which we don't want to listen to.
1: No.
0: But I do have this little one, the one that I came
1: Wendell
0: across.
1: Berry?
0: Yeah, the little one from Wendell Berry.
1: Yeah, read that.
0: 'Cause bless him.
1: Well, give a little background for those who don't know Wendell Berry. What context are we talking? Who is Wendell Berry?
0: He's a poet, philosopher, farmer who, put it this way, I'm not a scholar of him. I've read his stuff over the years. It's been a while since I did anything, consciously particular, but he's was a great advocate for graceful communication with the land to produce agriculture for the benefit of community, and that community can gather around the land and make everything better for everybody. Very, like, in some ways humble and at the same time great in a simple notion that I think is not naive and actually admirable in this day and age. And
1: And he just passed.
0: he just passed. And so I just this one is a short one that I found just for me, because of several different crossroads that I'm running through right now, landed really well. And This one's it's called The Right Work. And it may be that when we no longer know what to do, we have come to our real work. And that when we no longer know which way to go, we have come to our real journey. The mind that is not baffled is not employed. The impeded stream is the one that sings. That one actually, it came across as very Taoist to me.
1: Definitely. You know
0: For
1: what?
0: someone who is a, very Western farmer, type, Western mind farmer.
1: You shared that with me this morning too, and I used it in one of my classes today. I read it to my class. I took a
0: Oh, yeah.
1: screenshot of it, and there was an apropos moment, and I read it to the class, and they. It seemed to resonate with a lot of them. So thank you for that.
0: Oh, wonderful.
1: And I found the Song of the Open Road excerpt that you shared with me. I'm going to read that now. It's like
0: Okay.
1: we're going back
0: Thank
1: and
0: you.
1: forth with readings.
0: Right on.
1: Song of the Open Road, this is an excerpt of it, just a few stanzas. Afoot and light-hearted, I take to the open road. Healthy, free, the world before me. The long brown path before me leading wherever I choose. Henceforth, I ask not good fortune. I myself am good fortune. Henceforth, I whimper no more, postpone no more, need nothing. Done with indoor complaints, libraries, querulous criticisms. Strong and content, I travel the open road. The earth, that is sufficient. I do not want the constellations any nearer. I know they are very well where they are. I know they suffice for those who belong to them. Song of the Open Road, an excerpt by Walt Whitman. Whew.
0: Nice.
1: Yeah, good stuff. Hopefully, ladies and gentlemen, and all in between and otherwise, you're enjoying these words. They're, inspiring you and maybe soothing you. As they do Almighty Todd and myself here on Troubadours and Rock on Tours. We have a few more minutes, Almighty. I'd say a good 5 minutes. What do you say? How do you want to
0: Oh, boy.
1: put a ribbon on this conversation?
0: Boy, I don't know. It's hard to follow those guys, to be quite honest with you. I'm more apt to want to tell you this recipe for these chicken wings that
1: I'm cool with that
0: I've
1: too.
0: been working on.
1: Well, we have. Here's a good thing. We usually talk right around, the changing of the seasons. We're coming to the end of summer. I mean, it's beginning of September. By the time a lot of people hear this, it might be middle September. Summer ends toward the end of September, and then comes autumn. How do you think about that transition?
0: Oh, well, I secretly have always loved September in Vermont above all months. It's just, oftentimes it's the grandest weather and the least amount of people because everyone's back to school and just things get happening. And so the road just seems to be less crowded in some ways. And I will try and I'm hoping that the dip I took in the river but the day before yesterday was not the last one of the year. I will endeavor to go in again. Until the last time I can. I have gone as far as Columbus Day or Indigenous Peoples Day, excuse me. It was still named the prior the last time I did that. This time of year is always very nostalgic to me for reasons I think back to when I was growing up, and time I would spend with my grandparents, going mushroom picking with them or mushroom hunting and cutting, splitting wood for next year's fires. And I guess it's that Nordic notion of hygge, of coziness starting to set in. comfortable sweaters, burning fires, a return to the hearth, having more humble expectations. Again, this is where this maybe is part of being in living in the Northeast, where you have to make that change. If you live in Southern California, winters, I don't know how much winter is different from summer. But where I live, there's a very natural progression into a different way of being if you want to kind of align with the state of the season and not make it harder on yourself. And so, in some ways, maybe that's it. Maybe that's one of the things about living here, because the seasons change so much, you're forced into a dialectic perspective. You see the world in a different way all throughout the year.
1: Yeah.
0: Maybe that's why there's all the universities up in this neighborhood.
1: Yeah, that makes sense.
0: I don't know.
1: Oh, man. Thanks for setting the tone for the trip.
0: I that wasn't so profound, but
1: No,
0: that's all I got tonight.
1: it was wonderful. Are you kidding me? I loved it. I loved it. Yeah, I wish we can go out mushroom hunting together. You
0: Well, if you ever
1: know?
0: want to come, there up the road up behind the house here, there's a bunch of chanterelles up there. Usually this time of year. And they're pretty good. They're pretty nice eating.
1: I'd love to. One of these days, man, I'm gonna be up there. It's been a while since we've been physically together and hanging out, and I gotta do it. But for now, I'll have to be content with these great conversations you share with me, Almighty Todd. Thank you so much.
0: Grateful for the wires and the internets and the satellites and the technologies that allow us to chew the fat.
1: Yeah, me too. Our front porch philosopher, ladies and gentlemen, Almighty Todd, up in central Vermont. Until next time, enjoy yourself, and I hope you have some more swims before the chill sets in.
0: Thanks, brother. You be well, be good, and best to everybody on your end of things.
1: Grazie. Ciao, fratello.
0: Ciao.
1: Early 9. Hey pal, how you doing? We're getting on closer to autumn. The sun is shining in that special way. The angle, its rays hit the grass through the trees as the leaves turn colors because of chlorophyll, lack thereof. Brother, sister, man, woman, unique Tariq blend. No intent to offend or apprehend your natural born freedom. It's a wonderful thing to see, feel, be this vibrant diversity of a human on the face of this planet, someone named Earth. I don't even know who, do you? So special to be able to take so much in and process. No foment of content into hate, narrow-minded, wayward from good. We cannot let reign and dominate. Love dialectic, below, behind, above, every which way, into you and me and all that be. The highest form of spirit has no individuality. We are one.

0: And there you have it, episode 690 of Troubadours and Raconteurs, with yours truly, E.W. 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Ciao.
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a escuchar un poco la música de Perú y vamos a escuchar una de las canciones que se ha considerado como el himno andino. Entonces, gracias a todos por continuar en sintonía. 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Vamos ahora con El Cóndor Pasa.